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2: Crazy? 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I called every night for like a month. 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
1: Wow, I didn't expect that.
2: What is this bullshit? 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Give me a break, Anonymous. If you're anonymous, how come people know about it?
1: I told maybe one or two people, friends, that I didn't think I wanted to have a secret.
2: Oh, really? I have a feeling everybody in this room knows.
3: Senator Barbara Boxer would like to say a few words.
4: This is a night to thank two very special people. Larry David. We are very thrilled with his contribution. And the other is Anonymous.
0: Yes. Yeah. 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
1: Okay, come on. All right? You're Larry David. Who are you?
2: I'm Larry David.
1: And what do you happen to enjoy?
2: I happen to enjoy wearing women's panties.
1: Perfect. That's it.
2: I'm very comfortable with that.
1: Very comfortable.
2: You have to replace my pants? I'm not going to pay for these pants.
3: No, because you're going to walk around with a security tag on that and someone's going to arrest you or something. Sir, you cannot leave with those pants.
2: Really?
3: It's going to follow you around, that sound.
4: Yes, ma'am. I'm looking for Larry David.
5: Oh, come right in.
4: Hello.
2: Oh, hey, Officer Krupke.
4: Yeah.
2: Look, hey, Jeff, it's Officer Krupke.
1: Oh, yeah, like from West Side Story.
2: From West Side Story.
4: Yeah, we received a call about you using obscenities against a woman and her children.
2: What? That's ridiculous. I sang the song that I sang to you, Officer Krupke, Krup you.
4: It's not the way they heard it.
2: I was singing the song, Krup you.
4: Where'd you get those pants?
2: Banana Republic.
4: There's a security tag on those pants.
2: Well, I traded them because they took my pants, so I took these.
4: Give me the pants.
2: What are you talking about? These are my pants.
4: Now.
2: Okay, fine.
4: You don't have to do this here.
2: I don't care. Okay, here.
5: Oh my God, who are you?
2: I'm Larry David. I happen to enjoy wearing women's panties.
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2: Currently, it's 95 degrees.
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1: Welcome in. It's time for another edition of the Van Camp and Morgan Show on this Tuesday, the 22nd of September. And
2: welcome to the autumnal equinox.
1: Yeah, happy fall, y'all. Here we go. It's the very first day of fall.
2: Well, it's also the vernal equinox.
1: The vernal equinox, that's what they call it.
2: The southern hemisphere.
1: Yeah, that's spring in the southern hemisphere. Northern hemisphere is the autumnal, autumn. Yeah, fall here, spring there.
2: It's fall, it's gourd season.
1: It's weird to think about having Halloween in the spring.
2: Well, Christmas in the summer.
1: I mean, Christmas in the summer, like in southern hemisphere. Just really weird. But I mean, that's because I've never grown up there. Actually, I've never been there. I don't think I've ever been anywhere south of the equator. Today is National States and Capitals Day.
2: Okay.
1: National Online Recovery Day.
2: Okay.
1: National Girls Night.
2: Girls Night on a Tuesday, please. Yeah.
1: National Legwear Day. Also, I'm thinking that's leg a girl wear. Thing.
2: You mean like
1: legwear?
2: Putting on your like, pants?
1: No.
2: Wearing pants
1: I think that's
2: day?
1: Like probably putting on some nylons or something like that.
2: Something like that.
1: Something like that. National White Chocolate Day.
2: Okay.
1: National Centenarians Day. Those are folks that are over 100 years old.
2: Like Papa Van Camp.
1: Yeah. National Ice Cream Cone Day. Hobbit Day, National Elephant Appreciation Day, Dear Diary Day, Car Free Day, and American Business Women's Day. Man.
2: I want to say this is the day that the Hobbits. What was it? Something about the Hobbit. This is the day that the Hobbit was published or something
1: Like that. Something like that. Well, it's Hobbit Day. Yeah.
2: Yep.
1: Yeah. I mean, this. I think it's just let's throw all the junk in that day. On the
2: 20th. Well, this was the... Yeah. I'll look it up.
1: I
2: want to say it was the publishing day of The Hobbit.
1: Probably. I'm guessing you are correct. So if you are now, it's official. You can now decorate for Halloween and the fall. Yeah, you can now do it. Even if you've already done it already. I've noticed a lot of people have started putting up lights in our neighborhoods, that, like, you know, the purple and orange lights and things like that on their house. It's getting a little out of hand, people.
2: So September 22nd is actually in reference to it being the birthday of Bilbo and
1: Bilbo.
2: Frodo.
1: That's why. Okay. Yeah. Yes. September 22nd. And we missed yesterday. It was Earth, Wind, and Fire Day because of the song September. Do you remember the 21st night of September?
2: Yeah.
1: Yeah.
2: Yeah,
1: there's one Fire Day. All right, there's a bunch going on today. We got a lot of show to try and get forward to you here. But first,
2: just so you know, The Hobbit was first published on September 21st, 1937.
1: 21st, okay.
2: Yeah, that was yesterday.
1: That was yesterday. And today's impossible trivia question, 20% of people talk to these on a daily basis, even though they can't talk back. What are they?
2: Any inanimate object in my house. I talk to everything. Are you kidding?
1: No, that's not what we're looking for.
2: Talk to these cell phones?
1: 20% of people talk to these on a daily basis, even though they can't talk back.
2: Pets?
1: No.
2: No?
1: No.
2: Not your pets?
1: No.
2: Your remote controls?
1: No.
2: Your clothes?
1: No.
2: Your shoes?
1: No.
2: Your toilets?
1: No. Toilets. Oh, my God. Hello, Mr. Toilet. Are you ready for me today? I'd like to make a deposit. All right. We'll get back to you.
2: It's a big one.
1: I'll get back to you on the trivia question later on in the show. Speaking of later on in the show, let's go.

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1: Here's a reminder that our entire modern transportation system may be held together by one cable that nobody should touch. Hundreds of flights into and out of the New York area and Philadelphia were canceled or delayed on Monday after an Amtrak construction crew in New Jersey accidentally severed a fiber optic line. One line. That's all it took. And it took down the entire the New York area airport air traffic control. Right?
0: I would imagine it could be the Eastern Seaboard, but
1: no, it was just New York and New Jersey and
0: okay. Well then, sucks to be them.
1: Yeah, yeah. That little construction oopsie triggered a telecommunications failure and quickly turned into a Northeast travel nightmare. United Airlines and American Airlines were among the carriers affected, with both waiving change fees for impacted travelers.
0: Wow.
1: Yeah. I don't know how many flights were canceled and how many had to be rescheduled for today, but I'm thinking hundreds. I'm thinking hundreds. Somewhere in New Jersey, someone heard, "Did you call before you dig?" About 6 hours too late. That's kind of the way that happened anyway. One cable, hundreds of flights. Seems pretty sturdy, I would think. And there you go. That happened yesterday. Things are getting back to normal today, though I'm pretty sure people have been waiting in the airport for hours and hours and hours to get their flights home. So

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1: Time for me to jump in the shower and get clean and come clean with some shower thoughts today. Shower thoughts all about the airport shutdowns in the New York area yesterday and all of that amassed. Here you go. Hold my boarding pass. We could track a suitcase with a $29 air tag, but apparently air traffic control can be defeated by a backhoe. Somewhere there's a construction worker whose Monday started with, huh, wonder what that cable's for. Nothing inspires confidence in air travel like discovering the system has the same backup plan as your home Wi-Fi. You know, unplug it and hope it works. Imagine being told your $700 flight was canceled because somebody was digging in New Jersey. Every airport bar yesterday suddenly became an extended stay hotel. And there's nothing quite like spending 8 hours at the airport just to eventually discover your vacation is now an airport vacation.

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5: Hey, what the hell are you doing walking around just like Star Wars?
3: It's Comic-Con, you idiot. 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
5: Well, you're the idiots because you three guys would never be walking together.
6: Yeah, you're his boss, and you two guys are enemies.
1: Yeah, fight me, Captain Kirk.
5: Hey, hey, whoa, come on, that's Star Trek.
6: Yeah, that's two different franchises.
5: Yeah, sorry, guys, she doesn't know.
2: Nah, it's okay. I'm sorry you have to deal with that.
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1: Things you didn't know, you needed to know today, but you do. You really do. We're ripping from the headlines for your dining and dancing pleasure. Thanks, George Strait, for the inspiration.
2: Okay.
1: One ride and they died.
2: What?
1: If you enjoyed Amazon Prime's Ride or Die,
2: oh,
1: savor those episodes.
2: I do. I love that show.
1: Which one was that?
2: Hannah Waddingham and...
1: Yeah. Well, the Octavia Spencer, reportedly has been canceled after just one season.
2: What? Oh, come on now.
1: I thought that was pretty good.
2: Hannah Waddingham was like a badass in there. She was like, you know, an assassin.
1: Huh. Well, Sydney gets prodded. This one makes me happy.
2: Mm.
1: Sydney Sweeney reportedly filmed a 3-minute scene for the Devil Wears Prada 2.
2: She did.
1: Uh-huh.
2: I didn't see it.
1: Nope, you didn't.
2: Nope.
1: It didn't work.
2: Why didn't it work?
1: It didn't work structurally.
2: Structurally.
1: Yeah, so the scene was cut.
2: I think it probably didn't work like Sydney structurally. It's like, yeah, we don't need her in here.
1: So somewhere, 3 minutes of extremely fashionable Sydney footage is still sitting on a hard drive.
2: My guess, though, is that it was just a throwaway. It was like, look, we thought it would be good, and it just didn't make
1: any
2: sense. Because she's not in the rest of the
1: story. Boo-hoo.
2: Yeah.
1: Boo-hoo, Sydney, go away.
2: Sorry, Sydney.
1: Call me Stevie,
2: what?
1: Call Me was reportedly first offered to Stevie Nicks, who passed.
2: She passed?
1: Uh-huh.
2: On that song?
1: And went to Debbie Blondie. Harry.
2: Yeah.
1: So it was the actual, it was the instrumental.
2: Yeah. Just the
1: it was all the instrumental. It was just the music.
2: Just music.
1: It went to Debbie Harry, who wrote the lyrics within hours.
2: Wow.
1: Turning it into the Blondie classic.
2: It was a classic for her, and it was also in the movie American Gigolo.
1: Yep.
2: See?
1: You know, one man's trash.
2: It's funny. When I listen to it now, I can hear Stevie Nicks singing it.
1: Oh, yeah.
2: Even though she didn't write it, you know.
1: Yeah.
2: You know, Deborah.
1: She would have done it well.
2: Yeah, of course she would have.
1: The house that George built.
2: George.
1: Lucas.
2: Lucas.
1: The new George Lucas Museum of Narrative Art opens today in Southern California.
2: Yeah.
1: 300,000 square foot museum.
2: Yeah, it's amazing.
1: There's more than 1,300 pieces of art. Only about 7% is devoted to Star Wars.
2: Yeah, but it's the biggest pieces of art. There are full-size costumes, full-size props, the whole bit. I've been watching a lot of the news, the early stuff online. The influencers got invited early ahead of time. And yeah, but I can't wait to go. This is like, by the way, if you're a student, it's free. You don't have to pay to get in. Everybody else is $25. But it looks like a freaking spaceship.
1: Oh, where?
2: Elevated off
1: of
2: the ground. It's right across from the Coliseum
1: and
2: Exposition Park, where the Science Museum is and everything else. So, yeah.
1: That would make sense.
2: Can't wait to go see that, the George Lucas Museum of Narrative Museum, right? And it's
1: George Lucas Museum of Narrative Art.
2: Yeah. Narrative art.
1: Yes. And, narrative art.
2: A lot of it's his personal collection. So
1: of course.
2: His and his wife's. So yeah. Totally gotta see that.
1: I mean, what is narrative art?
2: Well, it tells a story. Art tells a story.
1: Oh, okay.
2: Narrative art.
1: What else has he done besides Star Wars?
2: Oh no, I know he invented a little something called Pixar.
1: Oh, there's that.
2: Stuff like that. ILM, that was all Lucas.
1: I didn't know he started Pixar.
2: Yeah. There's some things you didn't know you needed to know today, ripped
1: from the headlines.

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1: And now, for today's edition of All the News You Could Care Less About, here's your reporter, who you also could care less about.
0: Hard Mountain Dew is offering $1 million to anyone who can finally prove Bigfoot exists.
2: Oh, boy. Yeah, okay.
0: Keep it squatchy.
2: Keep it squatchy.
0: There's a shirt that I want.
2: Oh, yeah?
0: It's Sasquatch, and he's riding Nessie.
2: It's Squatchy and Nessie. Huh?
0: He's riding Nessie.
2: That's hilarious.
0: In a lake.
2: Does he not look like Chewbacca, though, to many people? I'm thinking Chewbacca is actually...
0: Benny on the Artist.
2: Yeah.
0: Yeah.
2: Yeah. I mean, really. I can't do the Chewbacca.
0: Who was Chewbacca based on? I mean, where did you get that idea?
2: Well, see, that's the thing. I don't know. Yeah, he's like a cross between a woolly mammoth and Sasquatch. Yeah. I don't know. We were talking about George Lucas earlier.
0: Well, apparently, back to Mountain Dew and its $1 million offering... Apparently, wow. A blurry picture taken through a dirty windshield is not going to cut it.
2: Not going to cut it.
0: Nope.
2: You're going to need some proof, huh, for your $1 million.
0: Company wants the full Sasquatch of evidence package, footprints, handprints, hair samples, audio recordings, and photographs.
2: Well, I'm kind of surprised they don't want, droppings.
0: I was just thinking that.
2: Thinking that, too. It's like, get us some droppings. We'll prove that. Run that through.

0: Yeah, you got to piss him off. You're going to get a hair sample. You're just going to make him mad.
1: It's not like
0: unless you take your hard Mountain Dew, which has alcohol in it. It's hard. Yeah. So,
1: hard. Okay, gotcha,
0: and
1: gotcha.
0: You start drinking with him.
1: Uh-huh.
0: And get him drunk. And
1: yeah.
0: Do all the things.
1: True.
0: Take a little snip
1: think
0: of
1: about
0: hair.
1: Those, yeah. Think
0: take
1: about
0: pictures of him.
1: Well,
0: passed
1: because you
0: out.
1: Want the root. You really do DNA. You really need a root.
0: You know what though? I love this idea of getting him so drunk while you're around a campfire or something like that you get pictures of him passed out, like in Hangover.
1: That would be interesting.
0: Sasquatch Hangover, the movie. I like it. Know. See, Mountain Dew, they're on to something.
1: Oh, gosh.
0: A million to them is nothing.
1: You can always do like the ding-dong ditch thing.
0: Yeah. Oh, yeah.
1: Run up to him, grab a hair. And say,
0: ouch!
1: And just run away.
0: See, but he's probably going to be able to outrun you.
1: You just need to be able to outrun your friend.
0: So I know.
1: You're the same bear.
0: Well, maybe, but yeah. He might be a little more advanced than a bear. You know,
1: well, why pass up the first one you can get?
0: I know.
1: You know?
0: Have you ever wanted to, like, have you ever believed that there's a Sasquatch out there, a Bigfoot? See, I haven't. I've never believed this. It's like, you know, it's like, yeah, I get it to where you can compare it to the Loch Ness Monster. I get that. But I don't know.
1: Then you don't believe in Snipes, do you?
0: Oh, Snipes. That's something. Those are fine words. Stop
1: okay,
0: that.
1: Because Snipes are
0: real.
1: You're
0: going on a snipe hunt.
1: Uh-huh.
0: I mean... Plenty of snipe hunts.
1: If you believe in snipes.
0: I've actually orchestrated a bunch of snipe hunts when I was in my younger days.
1: Have you ever caught one?
0: They're impossible to catch.
1: Yeah,
0: they are impossible to catch.
1: Like greased pigs.
0: Well, there's that too.
1: Yeah.
0: Yeah. I've orchestrated a few of those hunts too.
1: I'm sure you have.
0: Greased pigs. Yeah. With your bare hands.
1: Oh, with greased pigs?
0: Yeah, with your bare hands. It's like that. Oh, yeah. That'll be fun.
1: Nope.
0: I grew up where we had some mountain area, and we used to go camping in the mountains, and we used to go on snipe hunts, and we did. We watched out for Sasquatch. We didn't find any, but a lot of people said he was in Northern California, which is where I'm from. So, yeah. I don't know. Anyway, I real quickly, what else you got to do? You got to just like get your stuff to Mountain Dew. And is there a deadline for your $1 million?
1: All submissions will be evaluated by Bigfoot researcher Bryce Johnson.
0: Okay.
1: Who presumably the only guy whose resume includes determining whether that mysterious brown hair came from Bigfoot or somebody's labradoodle. Hunt runs through November 30th, and there's even something for unsuccessful Bigfoot hunters.
0: What's that?
1: If your evidence doesn't earn the $1 million,
0: yeah,
1: you can still receive a consolation prize worth about the same as a pack of hard Mountain Dew.
0: There you go.
1: So either you become a millionaire by proving one of America's greatest legends is real,
0: or
1: you spend 6 weeks wandering through the woods, find absolutely nothing, and get some booze.
0: Get some booze. You must be 21 or over to participate.
1: Definitely.
0: Okay, there you go. A little hard Mountain Dew action for you.
1: Keep it squatchy.
0: It's Van Camp and Morgan.

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1: Lifehacker has issued the rules of laundromat etiquette.
0: Oh, boy.
1: Because apparently civilization has deteriorated to the point where don't be a jackass near the dryers needs documentation. So here are the rules.
0: Okay.
1: For laundromat etiquette. First, rolling carts are for clean laundry. Don't dump your dirty clothes into one before washing. Nobody wants their freshly washed sheets touching the cart that was transported your three-week-old gym shorts. Nope.
0: Nope. Good point. Indeed.
1: Yep. Second, control your territory. Don't spread clothes across every folding table like you're annexing Poland.
0: Yeah.
1: Sort beforehand and leave some room for everybody else.
0: Or would that be Greenland?
1: Greenland, whatever. Third.
0: Just kidding, Greenland. We're not going to do it.
1: Clean up after yourself. Uh-huh. Empty the dryer lint trap. Wipe down machines if necessary and throw away your trash.
0: Yes, please.
1: Your mother doesn't work there. And if she does, she's disappointed. Finally, don't abandon your clothes. Stay nearby and remove them when the cycle ends.
0: Yeah.
1: If you disappear and somebody moves your stuff, you surrender the right to become Laundromat Karen.
0: That's true.
1: How long should someone wait before moving abandoned laundry? Opinions vary, but about 10 minutes appears to be the unofficial grace period. Yeah.
0: Oh, I was going to say 30.
1: Yeah. After that, congratulations. Your underwear has been evicted.
0: Eviction 2026, the underwear edition.
1: Yeah. 10 minutes late, your Hanes are now public property. 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
1: 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Are you ready? Number one, do your research.
0: All right. 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
1: 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Anyway, the bottom line is before you drop $400 on equipment for something your kid discovered Tuesday, make sure they're still going to love it on Thursday. That's the thing. that's the thing right there. I always hated that, though, when I went to my folks and I said I wanted to do something. And they said, okay, so, fine. You're welcome to. Now go find
0: a job.
1: No, yeah. We're going to get you some used stuff. That always felt kind of weird to the kid.
0: Honestly, I never did the used stuff. It's rough being a kid.
1: Yeah, I got you.
0: And the thought about my, I don't know. Nope.
1: But I mean, going broke, just so your kid can play something. I get it. I understand.
0: Well, there's also, let's say soccer leagues.
1: Yeah.
0: There can be a difference in the soccer league cost.
1: Mm-hmm.
0: And so when they say, do your research.
1: Yeah, right. Yeah.
0: Did my kids do the premier soccer leagues? No.
1: Yeah, but I mean, when you get to like the club level, that's when it gets expensive. That gets crazy expensive.
0: That's
1: requiring, trainers and
0: travel
1: and all that, yeah.
0: And you know what's crazy expensive? Gymnastics.
1: Yeah, no, dance, it's all like it's that. All crazy expensive.
0: Yeah, because
1: every
0: like,
1: bit of it.
0: Oh, the every leotard, the dance costume.
1: Yeah, it's all stupid expensive.
0: Yeah.
1: Anyway, there you go. It's just some pointers until your kids figure out what the hell they want to do.
0: Not that marching band's cheap.
1: No, not either. Yeah.

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1: 99.5. It's time for some Tasty Bits.
2: Well, it is like, what is it, Ice Cream Cone Day?
1: National Ice Cream Cone Day.
2: I'm going to slap me some ice cream in my ice cream cone and go to town.
1: There you go. There you go. There's some things you probably didn't know yesterday. There's a term for anger provoked by difficult to open packaging. It's called wrap rage. And it's been around for about 20 years. Wrap rage. I didn't know that. It had a name.
2: Never heard of it.
1: Yeah.
2: But I believe it.
1: The poop emoji and the vanilla ice cream cone emoji are identical shapes. The only difference is that the poop is brown and has eyes and a mouth on it and doesn't have a cone on the bottom. Wow.
2: Wow.
1: Lazy. Lazy. Couldn't come up with another emoji for ice cream cone. If you break wind when you're naked, it can actually spread germs in the air and could contain food that's nearby or contaminate food, I should say.
2: Mm-hmm.
1: As long as you're wearing clothes, they filter the germs so that you're safe to let her rip. Okay.
2: Well,
1: something new every day.
2: There
1: right?
2: you have it.
1: When you earn a, first off, being naked around food is bad anyway. When you earn a PhD in Finland, you don't just get a diploma, you also get a hat and a sword.
2: Oh.
1: The doctor's sword is a symbol for the scientist's fight for what he or she in rigorous research has found to be good, right, and true.
2: Right and true.
1: Yeah.
2: Oh, my goodness.
1: And the word taser is actually an acronym for Thomas Swift and his electric rifle. Tom Swift is a fictional character from a line of kids' science fiction books who was a technological genius. Taser. Thomas Swift and his electric rifle.
2: There you go. Who knew?
1: Yeah, I didn't. And those are some tasty bits for today.

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2: We request and negotiate. 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
1: Okay, today's impossible trivia question. 20% of people talk to these on a daily basis, even though they can't talk back. What are they talking to?
2: I've run down all the obvious things. First off, being pets. Because pets don't talk back. They can't talk back to you.
1: But they're not things.
2: They're not things.
1: Yeah.
2: Yeah, that's true. That's true. Okay.
1: Saying things.
2: Keys.
1: No.
2: Things, so that's plural. It's not anything in the household, which was
1: We didn't say that. When did you say that? When did you think we said that? We didn't say that.
2: What?
1: It could be in the house. It could be in the household.
2: No, I know. I said anything. I said for me, it'd be anything in my household.
1: Oh.
2: I talked everything.
1: All right.
2: Talked these things. What else is there?
1: There's plenty. You're totally missing something that actually is when you hear it, you go like, oh yeah. People talk to these every day. 20% actually.
2: Clothes.
1: No.
2: Shoes.
1: Nope.
2: Remote controls.
1: You're not even warm.
2: Food.
1: Next hour.
2: All right.
1: Apparently living to be 100, and this is good because today is National Centenarian Day, involves more than simply refusing to die out of spite.
2: Huh.
1: Experts offered these longevity tips. We're looking at these today. Number one, cultivate curiosity. Keep learning, exploring, and asking questions to stay mentally engaged. Number two, stay social. Regular interaction and a sense of community may support brain health and reduce isolation.
2: That's what they say.
1: Number three, keep moving.
2: Yeah.
1: Ordinary walking, gardening, and household work all count. One expert recommends at least 10 minutes of movement daily.
2: They all say at least 10 minutes.
1: Yeah, I know, right?
2: Yeah.
1: Number four, understand your health. Know your numbers and keep tabs on things like cardiovascular health, blood work, and dietary habits. That's good. And number five, consider intermittent fasting. Time-restricted eating may offer metabolic benefits, although it's not appropriate for everybody. Talk to your doctor.
2: Yeah, especially if you've got other stuff going on.
1: Yeah, that's true. Yeah. Today, we're looking at ways, if you want to live to be 100 on National Centenarian Day, we've got ways to do
2: now,
1: so.
2: According to your and Papa Van Camp, because I've asked him. When I had the chance to see him.
1: Yeah.
2: Oats. I eat my oats.
1: He eats oatmeal. He still does.
2: Every day. Morning. Yeah, he has half oatmeal. A banana.
1: Yeah.
2: And a piece of toast.
1: He stopped eating the toast.
2: Oh, did he?
1: Yeah.
2: Okay.
1: He's eating the oatmeal.
2: But he's still eating his oats?
1: Oatmeal, yeah. No, oatmeal is a must. I can't stand oatmeal. Most people can't.
2: I love oatmeal. You don't like oatmeal?
1: Yeah, I don't like it.
2: You're a weirdo.
1: I don't like breakfast anyway. So. Yeah.
2: Huh?
1: I used to like breakfast, but I don't like it anymore.
2: That was your favorite meal.
1: It was, but now I'm off of it.
2: You're a strange man,
1: I'm a strange man. I am, yeah. It's Van Camp and Morgan.

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1: It's time for a little yes or BS.
2: All right. What do we got?
1: They don't make them like they used to edition.
2: Oh, okay.
1: All right, ready?
2: What do we got?
1: Okay. Yes or BS?
2: Hmm.
1: Today's Pop-Tarts are smaller and have less icing and filling than they used to.
2: Are they smaller? I don't think they're smaller. I think they fit the same toaster thing. I'm going to say BS.
1: Well, supposedly it's yes.
2: Huh.
1: Fans complain that modern Pop-Tarts are smaller with noticeably less frosting and filling.
2: Yeah, I can see the frosting part of it. Yeah, I can see that. I don't know about
1: the filling. I don't know. Jury's out on that one for me.
2: Yeah, okay. I don't
1: know. Yes or BS?
2: Yeah.
1: Some craftsman tools made in the 1970s are still being regularly used today.
2: That is a yes. You know why? Because craftsman tools, the old ones, were lifetime warranties.
1: Right.
2: Yeah. I mean, they were the best tools you could buy. I don't know. Hmm. But the ones in the 1970s are. Those are still good.
1: Well, the answer is yes.
2: Well, it used to be, okay. Yeah.
1: Older American-made craftsman sockets and ratchets have reputation for lasting decades.
2: Yeah, lifetimes, as a matter of fact. Yeah, and I mean, that was when Sears was, you know, Craftsman was the Sears brand.
1: Yeah.
2: They sold that off years ago.
1: Oh, did they?
2: Yeah, okay. Yeah, like to Lowe's or somebody. It was Orchard Supply first, and then it went to Ace, and then Lowe's somehow got it, yeah.
1: So.
2: But I don't think any of the Craftsman tools that we're talking about are made in the United States anymore. They're all made in foreign markets.
1: Hmm.
2: Yeah. So.
1: Yes or BS?
2: Yeah.
1: Etsy has completely stopped selling handmade products.
2: I think they wanted to, so I'm going to say yes, but I don't buy anything on it.
1: It's BS.
2: Oh, okay.
1: Handmade products remain, although users complain that dropshippers and AI-generated merchandise have made genuine handmade goods harder to find. But, you know, Etsy was
2: built on that backbone of handmade stuff. Yeah, no, I get it.
1: All right. You see a lot of the typical stuff in there, but
2: sure,
1: it's like it's harder to find handmade stuff, but that's what it's supposed to be.
2: Why don't you in the search window go handmade and see what comes up?
1: Yeah. Then it probably would come up with a white bonnet.
2: Whatever.
1: Big old white bonnet with the
2: at least that'll be handmade.
1: Big white brim and
2: made by hand.
1: It'll scare me. Yes or BS?
2: Yeah.
1: Every Dunkin' location makes its donuts completely from scratch in the restaurant.
2: Oh, Dunkin'? No, I don't think any of them make their donuts. If it was Krispy Kreme, yes, but not Dunkin'.
1: Evidently, there are some that do scratch, but some stores receive donuts from centralized production facilities rather than making them entirely from scratch.
2: And here's the deal. When they run out of a certain donut during the day, mm-hmm. you got to wait till tomorrow to get it.
1: Isn't that typical with any donut shop?
2: Well, it kind of is. Some will make some, to acquiesce, but Dunkin'
1: if I go to, our favorite donut place.
2: Yeah, I know.
1: When they run out, they run out.
2: Well, that's true.
1: Yes or BS?
2: Yeah.
1: Some Lazy Boy owners complain that they actually feel the recliner's metal frame through the upholstery.
2: I'm going to think that's a yes. Because I got a recliner that I can, it's not a Lazy Boy, but I can feel the metal frame through it.
1: Well, if it's a Lazy Boy, you shouldn't be able to feel it.
2: I got
1: it,
2: that. I
1: especially
2: that.
1: For the price.
2: Yeah,
1: but
2: right.
1: It's a yes. It's among the complaints cited about declining furniture quality. And nothing says relaxation like a steel bar exploring your kidney.
2: Ooh, yeah, baby. Yeah, baby. And those are yes or BS for this week.

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1: Working from home has plenty of perks. No commute, fewer pants, and nobody judging you for eating lunch at 10:47 in the morning. But apparently, our bodies may be paying a price. Researchers tracked 97 hybrid employees who worked both remotely and in the office. On work-from-home days, participants spent an additional 44 additional minutes sitting and got nearly an hour less light to vigorous physical activity. Now, that's a problem. That's a problem.
2: Well,
1: we must move.
2: Yeah.
1: We must keep moving.
2: Well, I think the solution would be is that don't bring all your snacks to where you work. Don't have a little mini fridge, you know.
1: Make yourself go into the kitchen.
2: Every time, you got to get up and walk to the kitchen and walk back. So I think that would solve the problem.
1: The problem isn't necessarily the job. It's everything surrounding it. Uh-huh. Going to the office naturally includes walking to the car, wandering to meetings, standing around talking, and possibly searching three floors for whoever stole your yogurt. Uh-huh. At home, the commute is approximately 12 feet. Researchers say the study didn't directly measure health outcomes, but suggests remote workers deliberately build movement into their day with walks, standing phone calls, short activity breaks, or as you say, going to visit the snack counter in your kitchen. Yeah, there you go. Finally, scientific proof that Teams meetings are turning us into furniture.
2: Furniture. What do I want to be?
1: Yeah, which furniture do you want to be?
2: I guess it could be something different each time.
1: I'd like to be an office chair that doesn't break. All office chairs break.
2: Yeah, they
1: right?
2: do.
1: Right? I mean, even the expensive ones,
2: of course,
1: they eventually break.
2: And they then eventually it's like, do.
1: Geez, that thing costs how much money? Yeah, no. I'd like an office chair that's sturdy enough not to break.
2: I want an office chair that is not that big overstuffed thing, you know?
1: Yeah.
2: That takes up, you know, the whole
1: thing. Well, yeah.
2: But yet, is comfortable.
1: Yeah.
2: That you can sit in and you can feel good in. That you're, like, all comfy in. But yet, it's an office chair. And it doesn't look like a Barca lounger.
1: Well, but I insist that having an office chair also needs to be a chair where you can sleep comfortably.
2: Well, okay, the back needs to be high.
1: Sometimes you're going to fall asleep at work.
2: The back needs to be high.
1: I got that.
2: So, your head needs to be able to not have not. Your head needs to be able to be supported when you do fall asleep.
1: The key here is get up and do something.
2: Oh, that's right.
1: That's the key to the whole story. If you work at home, get up, get out and around. Touch some grass, you know, that kind of thing.
2: I take my dogs out to go potty.
1: Oh, good. Good for you. Yeah. Jane Camp and Morgan.

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1: It's time for Van Camp and Morgan's birthday extravaganza.
2: All right, lay it on me, lay it on me.
1: Here we are on the first day of fall.
2: Yeah.
1: David Coverdale.
2: David Coverdale.
1: Sorry, David Coverdale.
2: Of Deep Purple.
1: I've seen the name like over, you know, several times over this.
2: Yeah.
1: And for some reason, I'm looking at it and I just think Clover.
2: All right. And not just Deep Purple, but also White Snake. Yeah. David is 75 today.
1: 75. Sherry Belafonte.
2: Sherry Belafonte. She's got to be 70, right?
1: 72.
2: Okay.
1: Bonnie Hunt.
2: Bonnie Hunt. She's underrated.
1: Oh, yeah.
2: Oh, she's a great actress. 65. All right.
1: Chachi.
2: Scott Baio.
1: Yep.
2: Yeah, not underrated. Maybe a little overrated. Scott's...
1: Not anymore.
2: 66.
1: 66.
2: Yeah.
1: Dan Bukatinski.
2: Dan from Scandal, right?
1: Yep. Scandal, 24, Will and Grace.
2: He's got to be 61.
1: 61. Okay. You are correct, all sir. Right.
2: Yeah.
1: And Billy Piper.
2: Aha. Billy Piper. Rose from...
1: Oh, it's Rose. That's
2: from
1: right.
2: Doctor
1: okay.
2: Who.
1: Yep.
2: And possibly the next Doctor Who, if they ever... come back to doing Doctor Who. She's the last one that got regenerated as Doctor Who. Spoiler alert, and they're not making any more Doctor Who's right now.
1: What is their problem?
2: I don't know, right? Billy's got to be 44, right?
1: 44.
2: All right.
1: You're doing okay today.
2: Doing okay?
1: You're not burning anybody. All right, okay. You're okay. All right, this one right here. Andrea Bocelli.
2: Andrea Bocelli is blind. Oh, wait, you want his age, don't you? 65.
1: He is 68.
2: Oh, wow, okay. All right.
1: And yes, he is blind. Yeah. But a good observation.
2: I know, what can I say?
1: Jeepers, John Van Camp.
2: Anyway, well, I didn't say anything negative. I just said he was blind.
1: His son and daughter are extraordinarily talented.
2: Oh, they better be. You know, I mean, they better be able to carry a tune.
1: They all sound good together. And last is, but not least, is of the Blackhearts,
2: Joan Jett. Joan is, I believe, 68.
1: 68.
2: His birthday. Yep. Yeah, today's your birthday.
1: Happy birthday.
2: From Van Camp and Morgan. Hey!

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2: They caused an explosion.
3: Is this true?
1: Yes, it's true. 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
1: All right.
0: Oh, Florida.
1: We are back, man. It's been kind of a, I don't know.
0: I'd like to say we missed you, but you missed us.
1: That's part of it. Yeah, it's our fault.
0: Florida. Yeah. Oh, Florida. We see your hand raised over there going, pick me, pick me. Crazy crap on a cracker.
1: Yeah.
0: An elderly Florida man is facing a voyeurism charge.
1: Ooh.
0: Dirty old man.
1: Yeah.
0: After allegedly turning a public restroom into the world's creepiest observation deck.
1: Ooh.
0: Yeah. According to deputies, Robert Donald Rice was at Lake Mayona,
1: uh-huh.
0: Lake Mayona Park.
1: Yeah.
0: Another man entered the restroom stall, and he noticed a large hole in the wall separating it from the neighboring stall. Huh. But then he noticed something else.
1: What's that?
0: Because I guess he was an observant sort. Probably a good thing. He noticed that Robert was staring through it.
1: Uh-oh.
0: Uh-oh.
1: Uh-oh.
0: Mm. I don't know how Robert thought that nobody would notice.
1: He's a peeping Bob. Peeping Bob.
0: The man confronted Robert, who allegedly stood up, adjusted himself,
1: ooh,
0: and quickly left.
1: Ooh. Oh, man, the visual picture's like, no. Holy crap, get
0: and
1: the
0: this
1: hell
0: was
1: out.
0: Not, it was a large hole, wasn't it? It wasn't like a peeping hole.
1: Yeah.
0: It was like a,
1: yeah.
0: I want it to be big enough so I can see you.
1: Yeah.
0: That's just, wow.
1: Yeah.
0: So the victim followed Bob Rice outside.
1: Right.
0: And where a coworker photographed the license plate on Bob Rice's gray Hyundai.
1: Yeah.
0: Deputies traced the vehicle to Robert, whose license photo reportedly matched the description. And 10 days later, police spotted the same SUV back at the park. So Robert was eventually arrested again and released on a $1,000 bond.
1: Florida, you do not disappoint. That's our crazy crime story for today.

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1: Today's impossible trivia question. 20% of people talk to these on a daily basis, even though they can't talk back. What are they?
0: Your keys?
1: No, nothing like
0: the
1: that.
0: The lights?
1: No. Actually, I could say this is something that's living but can't talk back.
0: Plants.
1: Ding, ding, ding, ding. That is correct. 20% of people talk to their plants on a daily basis, even though they cannot talk back.
0: As they well should.
1: Yeah.
0: I don't know, and you never even said this when I'm thinking about it, but I'm thinking in an inanimate object. But yet things.
1: Well, plants are inanimate, I suppose.
0: But they're.
1: But they're living, growing, they're living breathing. Things. They're living, breathing things.
0: Yeah.
1: All right. Anyway, there you go. That's the answer to our possible trivia question today. Continuing our quest to become the person whose birthday cake requires a fire permit, here are some tips on how to live to be 100 years old, today being National Centenarian Day. Prioritize sleep. That's important.
0: It is. It's one of the most important things you can do for yourself.
1: I think it's probably the most important thing you do. Your body really needs it, and you can't make up for lost sleep. How about get minerals and fat-soluble vitamins?
0: You think that's important? Yes.
1: Experts emphasize adequate vitamins A, D, E, and K, plus essential minerals. Yeah. Consider cold showers. Ugh. Cold therapy has been associated with several metabolic effects, although evidence about longevity itself remains limited. I'm just wondering if I would freeze my... my metabolic off. So taking the cold shower.
0: Yeah, metabolic butt.
1: Hey, watch what and how much you eat. Consider fermented foods, plant-focused meals, and stopping when you're roughly 80% full. Don't keep eating, guys. Yeah. Huh. And finally, connect to your purpose. Hobbies, passions, and learning complicated new skills may help you keep your brain engaged. And also make you healthier later on in life, too, as a matter of fact. So there you go. The road to 100 includes friends, vegetables, sleep, and cold showers. Our Who Cares News is next.

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1: It is time for the Who Cares News headlines. 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
0: Tom Brady gave Fox viewers a little unexpected premium cable during Sunday's Commanders-Cowboys game.
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0: Washington quarterback Jaden Daniels suffered a gruesome elbow injury.
1: I can't.
0: And when Fox showed the replay, Brady was analyzing what happened when suddenly, blank. So fans online basically gave Tom a pass because apparently everyone watching in other, you know, however other they saw it, had the exact same medical diagnosis. Oh, blank.
1: Oh, blank. Yeah.
0: All right, Megan Maroney had to clear up one tiny little internet misunderstanding this week.
1: Oh.
0: She's alive. Yeah.
1: Well, that's good news.
0: That's good news for her.
1: It's really good news.
0: Apparently, some online glitch caused searches for Megan to display September 20th as her date of death.
1: Oh,

0: folks about them on the internet.
1: Yeah.
0: Right?
1: Right.
0: So welcome to the internet, Megan. You know? I mean, you've made it. Anyway, we're happy that Megan is fine and that this is an internet hoax. A lot of the death stuff we see on the internet is just a hoax. Make sure you vet your death stories. So, anyway, I don't know. I'm going a lot of different places. All right, here's where I'm going to go. More Who Cares tomorrow. Have a great day, and...
1: That's all the news you could care less about for today.

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1: You have arrived. It is time for hour four, the best hour on the radio, because while you're here, we're here. 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Disclaimer, not affiliated with the FAA. Gary is currently unavailable. He's digging in Philadelphia. All right, here's what's going on today on hour four. Of course, we got our fast facts you can use without, you know, unless you got to listen fast enough. Not without listening fast enough. You got to listen fast enough. Plus our stupid list of top phobias that are not phobias. And our ICME stories, a lot more coming your way this hour four. So sit back, relax, get ready. It's hour four, kids, and it starts
0: right now.

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1: Hey, it's time for our Fast Facts. You can use them fast enough today. Of course, we motor mouth these for you each and every day, and you gotta listen carefully.
2: Let's go.
1: 88% of people have sit on the same spot on the couch. Same spot. Yeah. Sheldon's spot, as a matter of fact. 56% of people would never buy a used backpack. Why is that? What's wrong with a used backpack?
2: I don't know. It depends on the backpack, I suppose. Mm.
1: Women take 6 selfies, men take 4 before they are satisfied. But we're all bad about it.
2: Vanity is thy name.
1: Yeah, that's it. Rubber bands are the number 2 thing kept in junk drawers because you don't need them.
2: That's true.
1: In sports, the first Gatorade shower happened in 1984.
2: Okay.
1: In a survey ranking the most common ways people break their phones, 42% said they ruined theirs by accidentally putting them in the washing machine.
2: Yeah,
1: that's the thing, I guess. I've never done it, but whatever. 68% of people kiss their partner goodnight before bed. The other 32%, I guess, are getting a divorce at some point. According to a survey by Cosmopolitan, 58% of guys consider a woman their girlfriend only after having an exclusivity talk. That's hard for me to say. Yeah.
2: I wonder how that talk goes.
1: I don't know. 14% of people believe owning a cute dog makes them more attractive to the opposite sex.
2: People do think that, I think
1: ugly dogs work, too. Not just cute dogs. 60% of women over 35 say telling them they look younger is the biggest compliment they can receive.
2: I believe that's probably true.
1: Just over 33% of women say that a man who wears a Bluetooth headset looks uncool. Huh. Yeah, I think those days have sailed. I don't know about you, but I think the whole Bluetooth earpiece has sailed. Don't you?
2: I don't know. I don't have anything else besides that.
1: Well, I mean, it's been a while. It's been a while, right? It's been a hot minute since anybody's had those, I think. 20% of workers in a recent survey said they're worried that taking a lunch break might make them look lazy to their boss. Taking a lunch break. Really?
2: Huh. And it's by law. They have to. They have to take a lunch break.
1: According to a survey, 1 in 5 people say in their shoes is their favorite secret spot to hide money. Remember that when you're like rolling somebody, take the shoes off. 28% of workers have forgotten to remove a price tag from a new clothing purchase. Oh. And 50% of dog owners say their dogs love to watch TV.
2: A lot of them do.
1: There you go. And those are our fast facts you can use for today.

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1: They need any help from me, sir.
0: That's right.
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1: A survey of America's top phobias includes classics like arachnophobia and agoraphobia. Classics. I like the way you say that. Classics.
0: Classics.
1: Which raises the question, what do you call a fear of spiders in open spaces? An arachnagoraphobic. Meanwhile, missing from the list, everything. From today's stupid list of top phobias that aren't phobias but should be. Ready? Here we go.
0: And see, here's where you can pick your phobia.
1: Yeah. Kelsey phobia, the fear your teammates on the Chiefs will mock your friendship bracelet. Crapophobia, the fear of going number two in public restrooms.
0: Oh, wow.
1: I know a lot of people that will not go to the bathroom in a public restroom. How do you hold it?
0: I don't know.
1: As you get older, you won't be able to. By the way, and if you've seen any of those commercials about Crohn's disease and all that stuff,
0: IBS.
1: Snickerphobia, the fear of being trapped in a parking lot by a kid selling candy bars. I see these kids at the grocery store. They're in the parking lot.
0: They're selling the candy bar.
1: Can I go to a different door? The bad part is when they're at both doors of the supermarket. It's like, Brittany phobia, the fear of witnessing something horrific if you keep following Brittany on Instagram. Bonophobia, the fear your neighbor will keep that giant tacky Halloween skeleton up in their front yard all year long.
0: They just might.
1: They're like two stories tall.
0: They're huge.
1: And why would you spend that much money on a skeleton?
0: I don't know.
1: I do like them, though, when they drape the Halloween lights around them. And I'd like to see one in a big fur boa. That would be awesome.
0: Oh, that would be cool.
1: Wouldn't that be cool?
0: That would be cool.
1: Crunchophobia. The fear of biting into gravel in your Trader Joe's product. Wow.
0: What?
1: Has that become a problem? I've missed some of the recalls.
0: I don't.
1: Apparently.
0: Never heard of that one, but okay.
1: Yeah, okay. Bobert phobia. The fear of being groped in a theater. I'm not familiar with that. We'll have to look up Bobert.
0: That's Lauren Boebert.
1: Oh, Lauren Boebert. Oh, yeah. Okay. All right.
0: Yeah.
1: Postophobia, the fear you posted back when you were drunk, young, and stupid will come back to haunt you.
0: Always does.
1: Yeah. And finally, top phobias that aren't phobias but should be fogey phobia, the fear that the fate of our nation is in the hands of two crazy old men. And there you go. Yep. Mm-hmm. That's our stupid list for today.

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1: Every day we scrape the bottom of the internet to find you some extra stories that you might have missed. Ooh, yeah.
2: Oh, yeah.
1: That's what we do. We scrape and we scrape. We call them our icy me's, or in case you missed it, here's our
2: offering scrapage for today.
1: An offering for today. A Wyoming woman is headed to trial after allegedly using profanity while telling a neighbor's guest to get off her property. With prosecutors arguing the language amounted to breach of peace. Her attorney says a single swear word uttered on your own lawn is protected speech, but it means the jury may soon determine whether get off my lawn has an FCC-approved version. Yeah. Mm-hmm. AI-generated actor Tilly Norwood reportedly glitched during a live interview with Piers Morgan and suddenly began speaking fluent Cantonese. After being questioned about whether her castmates were human, Tilly called it a little hiccup, proving even artificial intelligence occasionally needs to turn itself off and back on again. And a Fort Worth family is seeking $1 million from Arca Montessori Academy, alleging surveillance video allowed a substitute teacher physically mistreating a four-year-old and encouraging children to fight. The complaint says another staff member failed to intervene, while the facility reportedly has accumulated 16 safety citations since opening in 2024. And those are our ICME stories for today.

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2: Currently, it's 88 degrees.
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1: You hear this?
2: Hmm?
1: She's talking to Ted Danson.
2: That was a guy?
1: Yeah.
2: That was a girl?
1: No, they have little chats on the cell phone.
2: No, they don't.
1: They do all day long.
2: Really?
1: Yeah. I'm telling you, it's unbelievable. And when they're together, she goes like this, she gives him a slap.
2: Touching like that?
1: Yeah, yeah. Like a complete
2: slap. Oh, the flirting, flirtatious slap.
1: The flirtatious tap.
2: Really?
1: Yeah. That's like, you know, sex for platonic friends.
2: Yeah.
1: Because they can't touch each other. It's forbidden. So they're allowed to go like that. Are you going to the NRDC opening tomorrow?
2: Yeah, of course.
1: All right, I'll see you tomorrow.
2: All right.
3: Hey. Wow. Hey. Look at you.
4: No, look at you. You are Miss NRDC.
3: Well, thank you.
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3: So should we go in?
2: Okay, let's go in.
3: See the new wing?
4: Call me, actually. I have something to tell you.
3: I've got something to tell you, too.
1: Oh. Saying hello?
3: Hello.
1: Oh, hi.
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2: Currently, it's 88 degrees.
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8: If this marriage is something you've cooked up in response to this pension problem, you are not taking me down with you.
7: This marriage is the only way I can make sure my kids get my pension if something happens to me.
9: This summer.
10: Mr. Valentine?
11: Yeah.
10: I'd like to talk to you about your domestic partnership.
9: Jeez. Two of New York's bravest are going to turn a little lie.
12: Your domestic partnership is being challenged by the city.
13: You guys have nothing to worry about because you're a legitimate gay couple, right?
9: Into a whole new way of life.
7: Oh, yeah, we're big time fruits.
11: Oh, I like men. The way they smell and...
12: Okay. This investigation is going to get rough.
14: How long is Uncle Chuck staying?
15: What happened to your place?
14: Are you and Dad homosexuals?
12: They are going to quiz you about every aspect of your relationship.
16: If we get caught, we're going to jail.
17: Have a great day. Oh, we will.
9: On July 20th.
18: I think we should have seen the signs.
9: The only thing harder than being a man's man is letting go of being a ladies' man.
19: I'm cooking Alex a thank you dinner. You hitting on a lawyer again?
12: Girl to girl, how do you turn Larry on?
19: You can't touch her. Our lives depend on her continuing to think you're gay.
9: Universal Pictures cordially invite you to a comedy.
16: Thanks to you, I can't get close to her. I can't even have freaking fun with her.
19: Why can't you have fun with me?
16: You're smothering me, man. I can't freaking breathe.
19: Because you're afraid of feeling trapped. 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
16: Fat ass, we're not really married.
9: About true romance.
19: That's not a pillowcase. It's my underwear, you idiot.
9: In the faking.
16: Oh.
9: Adam Sandler, Kevin James, and Jessica Biel.
20: What are you doing there?
12: I'm soaked.
20: Greatest body I've ever seen. Besides Larry's.
12: Well, these are real, by the way. Feel.
20: What was that?
5: Yucky.
9: I now pronounce you Chuck and Larry.
19: You are a lousy best friend and a stupid, ugly husband.
16: For the record, every time I laughed at one of your jokes, I was faking it.
19: You're a monster!
21: Humphrey, we're leaving.
2: It's 11:29.
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1: I have a lot of powers all over my body.
2: I'm gonna ask you some questions. You know, nothing cray, just real simple stuff. Okay, how long have you guys been together?
3: 2 years.
4: Yes.
2: Okay, Malcolm, are you happy?
4: Yes.
2: Do you like living with her?
4: Yes.
2: Have you been with a man?
4: No.
2: Did you have a good Halloween?
4: Yes.
2: Did you have a good Christmas?
4: Yes.
2: Do you like movies?
4: Yeah.
2: Have you been with a man?
4: Yeah. No, what? No!
2: Do you have a good Easter?
4: Yes.
2: Do you like booze?
4: Yes.
2: Do you eat food every day?
4: Yes.
2: Have you been with a man?
4: Yes. No! No! I've never been with a man!
2: Okay, I'm just asking.
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2: Currently, it's 87 degrees.
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1: Come on. 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What about the satellite? Is it snowing in space? 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I'm both. 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
0: 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That thing hasn't started since FanFusion was still called Phoenix Comic.
1: Don't say it.
0: Oh, sorry. Since Will Wheaton was on Next Generation.
1: That long? Jeez, just get rid of that thing.
0: Well, it's so old, it's not worth selling. 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
3: Currently, it's 86 degrees.
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6: Sandy, remember me, J.D. 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
1: McLovin? McLovin? What kind of a stupid name is that, Fogle? 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
1: What? What name? What name? Who are you, Seal?
3: Fogle, this ID says you're 25 years old. 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
1: 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Is it true?
3: Well, I did have the hat on, yeah. Look, I got this idea to wear that hat so I wouldn't have to have lunch with Phil Rosenthal. And it worked like a charm. He saw me in the hat and he left the restaurant. It was amazing. And
1: I'm not surprised.
3: You know what? 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
3: Exactly. 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
2: Currently, it's 85 degrees. 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
3: One day, it started raining, and it didn't quit for 4 months. We've been through every kind of rain there is. A little bit of stinging rain, and big old fat rain. Rain that flew in sideways. And sometimes rain even seemed to come straight up from underneath. Shoot, it even rained at night.
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1: Hey, Johnny, how about a beer, huh?
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1: A couple of Brustoyevskis.
2: Maybe a Mike Brugaslowski.
1: Perhaps a Teddy Bruski.
2: That's a good one.
3: You know what? I think I too want a Martina Navratilovsky.
1: No, that doesn't work. Don't ruin it. No.
3: That totally works.
1: No.
3: Yeah, it does.
2: Well, it doesn't work. The name has to have a ski at the end of it, and you just put Bruski at the end of Martina Navratilova, so.
3: Well, I just thought we were saying funny names.
1: No, it has to have a ski at the end of it, otherwise where's the challenge? You know, if there's no ski at the end of the root word, then we would just be idiots saying nonsense.
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2: Currently, it's 84 degrees.
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5: Kitchen's closed until dinner. 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
6: Boy, some chicken wings had really hit the spot. 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
5: Let me check. Yep, it's closed.
6: Okay, I'll just have a sugar packet or two. Hey, what's your name?
5: Helen.
6: That's nice. You look like a Helen.
7: Helen, we're both in sales.
6: Let me tell you why I suck as a salesman. Let's say I go into some guy's office. Let's say he's even remotely interested in buying something. Well, then I get all excited. I'm like JoJo, the idiot circus boy with a pretty new pet. The pet is my possible sale. Oh, my pretty little pet. I love you. So I stroke it, and I pet it, and I massage it. Yeah, I love it. I love my little naughty pet. You're naughty. And then I take my naughty pet and I go. Oh! I killed it! I killed my sale! That's when I blow it. But that's when people like us have got to forge ahead, Helen. Am I right?
5: God, you're sick. Tell you what, I'll go turn the fryers back on and throw some wings in for you.
6: Hey, thanks, Helen. Tummy likey. Tummy want wingy.
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1: Hey, everybody, supper's ready.
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1: Sit wherever you want. Jeff, I want you there. So, listen, I'm so happy to have you all here. I want to do a toast to friendship.
4: Oh. Susie.
1: Cassie,
4: cheers.
1: Harry.
5: Cheers.
1: Larry, you can't look me in the eye and toast?
6: Look you in the eye?
1: Yeah.
6: Towards what end?
1: Because that's what people do.
6: Get
1: they look
6: here.
1: Each other in the eye.
6: What is this, a seance? We're raising people from the dead? Come on, give me a break.
1: No, we're connecting and having some intimacy.
6: I don't need to connect, okay? I'm connected.
1: What are you afraid of?
6: What does it do?
1: You're saying, hello,
4: you're saying, I see you.
1: I acknowledge you. I connect with you. Right?
6: Hello, I see you. I acknowledge you. I connect with you.
1: Okay, very funny. You made your point. I think you're rude.
6: You see how stupid
1: it
6: is?
1: I think you're rude.
6: It's dumb. Come on.
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1: Currently, it's 84 degrees.
2: From Feature Story News in London, I'm Stuart Smith. US President Donald Trump is preparing to host Chinese President Xi Jinping at a state visit in Washington on Wednesday, just days after Japanese Prime Minister Takeuchi Sanae addressed the United Nations General Assembly in New York. Relations between Tokyo and Beijing have deteriorated sharply after Prime Minister Takeuchi said Japan would defend Taiwan in the event of a Chinese attack, a stance Beijing has demanded she reverse. President Trump had previously said he would advocate for Japan in his dealings with the Chinese leader, but faces pressure not to antagonize President Xi ahead of the summit. But Nick Harper in Washington says the renewal of the U.S.-China trade agreement is likely to be the most pressing item when the two leaders meet on Wednesday.
3: That's likely to be top of his agenda, because otherwise tariffs will jump as high as they were last year, 145% on Chinese goods entering the U.S. Donald Trump could also try and pursue selective tariff reductions, in particular that plan floated by Beijing called 30 by 30, a reciprocal agreement for both sides to make $30 billion tariff reductions on certain imports. Donald Trump will likely want to push Xi on China's trade commitments that have fallen short in recent months as well. Remember, Beijing promised to buy $30 billion of U.S. farm products and buy 200 Boeing aircraft. That really hasn't happened so far.
2: U.S. Secretary of State Marco Rubio says Washington is open to meeting Iranian representatives on the sidelines of the United Nations General Assembly as U.S. President Donald Trump prepares to address world leaders in New York on Tuesday. Alongside the war in Iran and the push for a Gaza peace deal, artificial intelligence is emerging as a major fault line at the Assembly. James Goodison reports from New York.
4: Just a few weeks ago, of course, AI leaders warned that there could be a chance AI could destroy humanity and called for a slowdown in development. That has set off panic and concern across the world and indeed in Washington too. But the president has made his position very clear. He doesn't back regulation. He says that fears over AI are a hoax. He wants data centers to continue to be built despite their unpopularity with regular Americans, and that he wants the technology to continue to be developed. Plainly, though, the president does not want to slow down AI and lose America's competitive edge to China.
2: The UK will provide limited military support to Saudi Arabia in its fight against Iran-backed Houthis in Yemen. An RAF plane based in Cyprus will provide defensive air-to-air refueling support for Saudi jets for a limited time. UK Prime Minister Andy Burnham says the support is intended to protect regional stability. Defence Minister Luke Pollard says the move has been triggered by fighting in the Red Sea, a vital shipping route.
5: Keeping that strait open and supporting our friends in Yemen is an important part of ensuring that our national security is protected.
2: From bureaus worldwide, this is FSN.
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1: I can't hear you. 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
0: 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That thing hasn't started since FanFusion was still called Phoenix Comic.
1: Don't say it.
0: Oh, sorry. Since Will Wheaton was on Next Generation.
1: That long? 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
2: Currently, it's 83 degrees.
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5: Yeah, that's two different franchises.
3: Yeah, sorry, guys. 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

0: Currently, it's 82 degrees.
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1: Okay, come on. All right? You're Larry David. Who are you?
2: I'm Larry David.
1: And what do you happen to enjoy?
2: I happen to enjoy wearing women's panties.
1: Perfect. That's it.
2: I'm very comfortable with that.
1: Very comfortable.
2: You have to replace my pants? I'm not going to pay for these pants.
3: No, because you're going to walk around with a security tag on that and someone's going to arrest you or something. Sir, you cannot leave with those pants.
2: Wait, really?
3: It's going to follow you around, that sound.
4: Yes, ma'am. I'm looking for Larry David.
5: Oh, come right in.
4: Hello.
2: Oh, hey, Officer Krupke.
4: Yeah.
2: Look, hey, Jeff, it's Officer Krupke.
1: Oh, yeah, like from West Side Story.
2: From West Side Story.
4: Yeah, we received a call about you using obscenities against a woman and her children.
2: What? That's ridiculous. I sang the song that I sang to you, Officer Krupke, Krup you.
4: It's not the way they heard it.
2: I was singing the song, Krup you.
4: Where'd you get those pants?
2: Banana Republic.
4: There's a security tag on those pants.
2: Well, I traded them because they took my pants, so I took these.
4: Give me the pants.
2: What are you talking about? These are my pants.
4: Now.
2: Okay, fine.
4: You don't have to do this here.
2: I don't care. Okay, here.
5: Oh, my God. Who are you?
2: I'm Larry David. I happen to enjoy wearing women's panties.
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1: Where am I?
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2: I'm sorry.
1: Huh? How did I get in this taxi?
2: The door open. You got in.
1: Drive!
2: Would you please repeat the destination?
1: Oh, anywhere. Just go. 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
2: From Feature Story News in London, I'm Stuart Smith. Israel's Prime Minister Benjamin Netanyahu has condemned French President Emmanuel Macron's claim that Hamas never operated in the West Bank, calling the claim a grotesque absurdity. President Macron used his address at the UN General Assembly on Tuesday to accuse Israel of allowing settler violence in the occupied territory, but a French official later acknowledged the president had misspoken, saying he meant Hamas had never governed the West Bank. Nonetheless, it's caused outrage in Israel and is another setback for Israel-France relations, as Blake Sifton reports from Tel Aviv.
3: President Macron and France led the push by many Western governments to recognize a Palestinian state last year, and relations between Israel and France have been low since. France also joined the UK and other Western and European countries in banning products from Israeli settlements in the West Bank 2 weeks ago. That's further ratcheted up tensions.
2: Denmark has signed a deal with the United States over the governance of Greenland, which would allow new American military bases on the island, give Washington greater control on what gets built there, and limit who can invest in Greenland's strategic sectors. Copenhagen says it's good for the US, Denmark, and Greenland, and President Donald Trump called it a tremendous deal. But others have criticized it for giving up too much of Greenland's sovereignty, and the agreement still needs to be approved by parliaments in both Denmark and Greenland. Mitch McCann reports from New York.
4: Donald Trump has threatened to take over this territory before. He's talked about national security concerns, particularly related to China and Russia. On the Russian side of things, Greenland sits on the shortest route for missiles headed towards the US, so the US feels that it can monitor things closer to Russia now. On the issue of China, Greenland has vast mineral deposits, including rare earth minerals, which are obviously very important to the US as well in this technology race. So this could be chalked up as a win for the United States, but at the same time, I think those in Greenland and Denmark will be happy that this keeps the US at bay for now.
2: The UK has confirmed it will review a deal to hand sovereignty of the Chagos Islands to Mauritius. The agreement would see Mauritius take control of the territory, but lease back the crucial UK-US military base at Diego Garcia. US President Trump reiterated his opposition to the arrangement in talks with UK Prime Minister Andy Burnham at the United Nations, and UK Defence Secretary Wes Streeting has confirmed that puts it on hold.
5: It does underscore that this is his settled view of this deal. Successive British governments, including Andy Burnham's government, are clear that the deal can't proceed without US support, and so we will have to look again at the deal and get to a point where the Americans can get behind it. And the reason why this really matters is because our base at Diego Garcia is one of the most sensitive and important national security assets we have anywhere in the world.
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1: Well, let's say this Twinkie represents the normal amount of psychokinetic energy in the New York area. According to this morning's sample, it would be a Twinkie 35 feet long, weighing approximately 600 pounds.
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1: Don't say it.
0: Oh, sorry. Since Will Wheaton was on Next Generation.
1: That long? 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
0: Well, it's so old, it's not worth selling. 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
3: From Feature Story News in the UK, I'm John Beaver. Chinese President Xi Jinping is arriving in Washington for a three-day state visit, with US President Donald Trump set to personally greet him on the tarmac when he lands. It's a rare gesture, underscoring the significance of the talks. Markets are closely watching for any signal on the future of a tariff truce agreed at the two-leader summit in South Korea last October, which expires next month. From Washington, Kate Fisher reports.
4: The deadline for the current truce in tariffs runs out on November the 10th, so they're going to be looking to see what kind of continuity there could be there. They want to avoid another round of escalations the most because, of course, uncertainty is the worst thing for business. They can adapt to higher costs, but they need to know what the rules are in advance. And, of course, that affects supply chains again, and they don't want the disruption they've been through with those tit-for-tat tariffs.
3: European leaders are breathing a little easier after the US, Denmark and Greenland agreed to update a security deal giving Washington greater military access to the island. President Donald Trump has called it a fantastic deal, but analysts are sceptical about how much is going to change to an agreement that's been in place for 75 years. William Denslow reports.
5: Denmark's foreign minister says that the signing of this deal closes a destructive chapter, one that threatened the NATO military alliance as well as had the potential of triggering a trade war between European nations and the US, as President Trump for years has threatened to take control of this semi-autonomous Danish territory of Greenland unless issues regarding collective security were addressed. To thwart what he says is the growing threat posed by Russia and China in the region. Denmark's prime minister says that it builds on a deal signed in the 1950s. It'll be bigger, better, can last forever, and that it's good for all parties.
3: The UK's confirmed it will review a deal to hand sovereignty of the Chagos Islands to Mauritius. The agreement would see Mauritius take control of the Indian Ocean territory, but lease back the crucial UK-US military base at Diego Garcia. President Trump reiterated his opposition to the arrangement in talks with UK Prime Minister Andy Burnham at the United Nations. And UK Defence Secretary Wes Streeting has confirmed that puts it on hold.
6: It does underscore that this is his settled view of this deal. Successive British governments, including Andy Burnham's government, are clear that the deal can't proceed without US support. And so we will have to look again at the deal and get to a point where the Americans can get behind it. Our base at Diego Garcia is one of the most sensitive and important national security assets we have anywhere in the world.
3: From bureaus worldwide, this is FSN.
2: Currently, it's 87 degrees. 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

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We just heard a group called Pyramids with Paper Dolls. Back in the 60s, I believe there was a reggae band called The Pyramids. These Pyramids are from Los Angeles, so not the same thing. The Breeders were in there too with Cannonball. I'm Lisha Torres. Hello, ¿qué pasa, Phoenix? Welcome to Hump Day, September the 23rd. This month quickly slipping away, and I hope that you're doing well, staying safe. We do have a 20% chance of rain today, partly cloudy in the valley, and it's going to be like this for the next couple of days as well. Spoon coming up, also Manic Monkeys, who are a local indie band, and they are part of the benefit show that's happening at Yucca Tap Room in Tempe for the Pony Express Music Festival. More details on that headed your way. Right now, Waves from Blonde Fire. See me waving at you. Hi.

0: It's 93.9 KWSS with No No No and Pumpin' Blood. Tears for Fears. Everybody wants to rule the world. Always great to hear that song. Keeps You Humble. Jax Mannequin did Swim. Manic Monkeys Won't Take Us. That is their latest, and they are a Phoenix band who are going to be performing at an upcoming benefit show at Yucca Tap Room. That's going to be happening October the 3rd for the Side Pony Express Music Festival. They're trying to raise a little money to help them stay afloat. 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It is a 21 and over event. Side Pony Express Music Festival featuring the band we just heard, Manic Monkeys. It's a benefit show, Yucca Tap Room, 12 noon. 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

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That song going back to 2010. Ooh, that was a long time ago. And the album Come Around Sundown, Mike and the Mechanics in there as well with Silent Running. Hey, stick around in the 11 o'clock hour. Tickets for Rains coming to Last Exit Live 10-8. Right now it's Jake Bug.

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11 a.m. Let me give you those tickets to go see Rain's Last Exit Live, October the 8th. 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Coming up this hour, local from Timber Giant, got some Jim Blossoms too, and that very cool cover of Word Up done by Korn. Right now, Stephen Malkmus and the Jicks on KWSS.

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That's a song called Stay. It's just after

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0: 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Love to Die. Also heard When Young with the Others. Korn was in there with their very cool version of Word Up. And Valley Band, Timber Giant with Tipping Point, and that is from their self-titled EP. We also heard some Jim Blossoms with Hey Jealousy. Hey you, you're invited to join us October the 24th at Focal in Scottsdale, where they're always happy to have us, and we are happy to be there again this year for the KWSS Fall Fundraiser. It's October the 24th, yeah, a little earlier this year. Gonna try something different. We do have lined up 6 local indie rock bands. So unique, so cool, so professional. You're gonna love it. And Maggie Keene is back donating another original piece of artwork. So October 24th, we'll see you at Focal.
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That was the Dream Bats with Power Tripper. Also heard the Pixies, Where Is My Mind? Well, my mind is on the Joeys because they're an outstanding band, especially live. You got to go check them out live. They're going to be at the benefit show for the Side Pony Express Music Festival that's coming up October 3rd at the Yucca Tap Room. Opens at 12 noon, goes all day, all night. There are at least a dozen bands playing, and it's all for a good cause. Here's the Joeys getting you in the mood for the big benefit show on the 3rd of October with I Am Hanging On. The Joeys, rocking local, KWSS.

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1: Last year, I was insane for this crazy little eighth grade.
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The English Beat, we're in there too, with Save It For Later. It's Alicia Torres. Thanks for hanging out with me now, because the Retro Radio Hour is happening, and it's nothing but a great vintage indie rock. Gonna have fun with T-Rex, Falco, some Peter Schilling, Major Tom. Haven't heard that in a while. But I just took a look at the calendar, and on this day, September 23rd, back in 1977, probably before you were born, David Bowie released Heroes, which I consider one of the greatest songs of all time. It was written by Bowie and Brian Eno. So yeah, back in the 70s, they recorded the song in West Berlin. Heroes, David Bowie on KWSS.

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That was Falco with Rock Me Amadeus. We also heard Major Tom, Peter Schilling. I'm Lisa Torres, your host for the Retro Radio Hour. Here we go again, back to the year 1977. That was the year, and September was the month that Mark Boland, the guitarist for T-Rex, was killed in an automobile accident. They went off the road and hit a tree, and he was gone. He was only 29 years old. You might remember this song by his band T-Rex, Bang a Gong on the Retro Radio Hour.

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0: 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That is Roxy Music. More Than This and A Slice of Life. How about that? Bauhaus. Obsession? That was An Emotion. It's Alicia Torres here. If you're headed outdoors to grab some lunch, there is a 20% chance of rain and partly cloudy in the valley with a high only 98 today.
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KWSS Indie Radio and the Retro Radio Hour happening right now with The Church and a song called Columbus Pretenders, Waste Not, Want Not, and started out with The Cars. I just discovered a couple of tickets for Spafford. If you want to go see Spafford, they're at the Marquee on October the 3rd. Just be the third person to text Spafford to 623-888-6091. Right now, let's just go get lost in the supermarket. I'll be over there by the ice cream section. It's The Clash.

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The Technicolors are a Phoenix band, and that is Posh Spice. We also heard a band called Phoenix, but they're from France, Identical. Hello, I'm Lisa Torres, really excited about October the 24th at FoCal. That's where we're going to be for the KWSS Fall Fundraiser. Yeah, we're doing October this year instead of November. So I'm looking forward to the big change. We've got six incredible local bands. You'll be impressed. And old Maggie's back in town. Maggie Keene, Phoenix artist internationally known, has donated another portrait of a world famous band. Oh, I know who it is. I've just been pretending like I don't know. And you're going to know, too, real soon. In the next week or so, we're going to reveal everything. All the bands and all the art and all the raffles. And don't forget the VIP tables. They are back, too, for a $150 donation. You can do that right now. Reserve it at kwss.org.

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0: 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It will end here. That is Gary Newman. Jadu Hart was in there too with I'm a Kid and Ghost Beach, a song entitled Miracle. Broken Bells did Holding On for Life, and right in the middle there was Spoon with The Underdog. I love the horns in that song. Cowboy Junkies did Sweet Jane. Valley weather partly cloudy with a 20% chance of rain today. The high 98, and the same for Thursday and Friday. Flagstaff Weather Underground, they have got rain as well with a high 70.
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We are KWSS, and I'm Leisha Torres. That was Fantagram with Fall in Love. I love the notion of love and the dream of love, being in love. Sometimes you love things, sometimes you love music, sometimes I love Lucy. But anyway, there's this local band that I love. They're called Ghost Moon. They just came out of the studio, Flying Blanket, out there in Mesa with Bob Hogue. And they're getting ready to release a lot of music. I've got one of the first tracks from a forthcoming album. Excited to hear the rest of the songs they recorded. But for now, here is their latest single. It's called Heavy Metal Must Die Today. And you must listen to the lyrics to get the title. Ghost Moon, rocking local on KWSS.

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2: Currently, it's 95 degrees.
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1: Come on. All the long distance lines are down. 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
2: Currently, it's 94 degrees.
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